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two tickets to a midnight execution. We'll hitchhike away from Odessa to Houston. And when they turn on the chair, something's added

so in the slave pictures. Laugh at the bank, I don't play, with it. I don't heed the propaganda. Pay attention, raise the standards. I could tell you wasn't raised with manners. Crack is still waving vacant banners. I've been dreaming of Jamaican planets. Demons coming, but I take advantage. Fornicate the world, come on top. Know they still killing us, fuck the cops.

Legacy data found. These photos won't render in your future. Archive or erase. You have 1,247 photos of... 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

0: like you the one finna spend the money. 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
1: Yeah.
2: Simply.
1: Don't start no shit. You won't be no shit.
2: That makes no sense.
1: Yeah. I was born to be.

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There are some people trying to find out why. There's some people who aren't trying to find anything but that kingdom.

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And each night, after sunset, the wolf mother climbed the highest hill in the forest and called her children back to their den. In that same deep forest, there was also an old castle surrounded by thick walls. The people who lived inside the castle had wealth and a good appetite. Each night, their cooks prepared a feast of meat and pies and wine, and the people filled their plates and drank. And yet, they often went to sleep with a quiet ache in their stomachs, lying in their beds near an open fire, still feeling cold. To dull their nightly ache, the people liked to hunt during the day. Off they went with bows and arrows, trying to kill a wolf or two. The wolf mother was wise to the ache and hunger of the people in the castle. She warned her children to be careful. And yet, year after year, she saw her pack diminish and she began to grow accustomed to grief and loss while the people in the castle continued their hunt. One night, in deep winter, a child found its way out of the castle walls. It was a girl just about the height of a young holly bush, with long brown hair and green eyes. The girl wore neither a coat nor shoes and wandered into the forest until she came upon two young wolves. "What brings you here?" the wolves asked. "I am lost," the girl replied. "I cannot find my way back." The wolves came closer. Their breath was loud. You can hear them now, can you? Maybe if you close your eyes, you can see their careful tracks in the snow, and between them, the footprints of a child. Imagine the cold. Imagine them all walking along a river thick with ice. And then imagine a howl and another traveling across the long white valley. And now you can see the wolf mother appear in the infinite fog, leading them back to the den before it gets dark. Remember her, whoever you are. Think of her when it gets cold. Make a sanctuary and offer it. Let your own howl be a blade, a bell, a balm. Let your howl be a new beginning, long after the last light

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0: Ja, und das war «You Remind Me» von Desert Lily. 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
1: So I'm here with Holy Water from Los Angeles, California. Hello guys, how are you doing?
2: We're doing good, how are you? Good. How are you?
1: I'm great. I just saw your show. It was insane. I just said to the other folks when you were not here that I'm a huge fan. Yeah. So, no, it was really exciting to see you play.
2: Thanks for coming to see us.
1: Yeah, of course. You're on a UK EU tour right now till mid-June, right? Mm-hmm. But this is your first time in Switzerland.
2: Yeah.
1: And I saw you swimming in the Limmat when I came here.
2: Yeah.
1: How was it? Fresh water.
2: Oh, it's fantastic. It's fantastic. I've never played a show where there's just been a body of water to jump into right next door. And I also did the same thing right after the show. I ran off and dove into the river right afterwards. It was great.
1: Fair enough. Yeah, I thought that because like you were jumping around on stage, like so much energy. It's insane.
2: Thanks.
1: It's insane. It looked like a lot of fun.
2: It definitely is, yeah.
1: Yeah. I stumbled upon your band on TikTok. I asked myself, what do you think of like bands and artists in general having to have like an online presence nowadays to get seen by people? Like it's not as in the old days that you knew people and you played shows and that's how you got to know new bands. Nowadays you have to be like very online.
2: Mm-hmm.
1: What do you think about that?
3: It's huge. I mean, literally from the day we started, Pat literally was like just nailing that into us. Like, look, we need to continue to make short form content, just content in general, and keeping our presence known. And just from drilling that in over the past couple of years, it's literally grown us to the point where we can come out here and do something like that. I think if not for that, we wouldn't be able to like that.
2: No shot.
3: Quite literally.
2: Yeah, launched, no shot. Like,
3: music was great, but yeah. It launched us here. So.
2: Yeah.
1: Nobody
2: would know who we are.
4: It's like, why not make short videos and then also tour and then make short videos of the tour. Like it's just kind of like more people that get to see what we're doing and like
2: yeah.
4: Same with just like the making music part of it. Like it's just another platform. It doesn't hit, but it's like getting into the routine of it makes
2: yeah.
4: It just like easy towards
2: Danny,
4: it. You're just capturing what you're doing.
2: You liken it to digital touring.
4: Yeah.
2: I really like that. You said that I think on our first tour ever. We were just in the telly. We're just talking about tour and content and shit like that. And you're like, yeah, like why? It's literally digital touring, you know? If you get a video that even hits 10,000 views, if that's like 5,000, maybe 7,000 people who see that video, that's like playing a small arena.
1: Yeah.
2: You know what I mean? Like everybody's so focused on going viral, and although that is awesome when it happens, if we're just continuously putting in the reps, and just putting videos out, we get a string of videos that's hitting like even just a few thousand views, a few thousand people, maybe new people. Seeing that footage, seeing us play, hearing our music, it condenses years and years and years and years of playing shows and, you know, maybe other forms of pushing the music out into such smaller time frame because of social media. So you know, at first it kind of sucks because like, what do I do? Like, what do we do? Where's our lane? This feels corny. But it's also like kind of a litmus test of like where I'm at personally too, or where we're at as a band. Like, do we know who we are? Do we know how we want to present this art? You know, and if it feels corny, probably not the best way to put the art out, you know? But, you know, through the reps and through just getting to know platforms and getting to know video and like all that stuff, it just, it's like a discipline. It's like going to work out. You just do it.
1: Fair.
2: You want to do it or not, you just do it.
1: Fair. So you felt corny at some times,
2: right? Fuck yes. Absolutely. I'm sure I've got plenty of absolutely just top-notch cringe videos circulating out there. I would not put it past the internet. Those are still some of the weird.
1: I see that. But you also need to have like the people that consume the videos or that like, how do you know you from the platforms that also have to come to the concerts. It's like, I think it's still an important fact that people actually come to the shows and not just consume the music or the videos online. Do you think that's happening? Do you think it's working like that? You're getting that presence?
2: Somehow, yeah. Somehow. I'm not really sure exactly how it happened, but I mean, we started playing a bunch of free shows in Los Angeles and just doing our best to pack those out as best as we could, and that was through digital marketing and just like saying what's up to people that we know and trying to get people to come out and, you know, making friends and stuff. But after a while, like, I think word just got around that we were decent live, and we started playing shows and touring more, and then we kind of solidified that reputation more or less. At least I think from what it looks like online, people really enjoy our live shows, so now we can just tour.

0: You released your latest album, Deo Gratias, in April, just like a bit more than a month ago. Nice. Deo Gratias means thank God.
1: Yeah.
0: And there's also some Latin lyrics in your song, Give Me a Show. How did you come up with like adding Latin lyrics? Is that just something you found nice, or?
1: Well, Chandler said, "Give me a show" over to me, or like the kind of just a bunch of riffs, right?
2: There was like a version one of it that had the sections plus like miscellaneous riffs.
1: Yeah. And so he sent that over to me, and then I just started fucking around with it, and I built this intro out with you know, the Latin phrase with Deo Dulces. I think that's however the fuck you pronounce that.
2: Ultio Duches.
1: Duches Est or something.
2: Yeah.
1: And it just means revenge is sweet. And I was like, I was just kind of brainstorming about what would go hard in like a metal intro. And I'm like, yeah, that goes pretty hard. So then Give Me a Show just kind of evolved into more or less a song about that and just an expression of that in a way. And Deo Gratias, the name of the album, I'm not sure where that came from, to be frank with you.
2: I don't remember.
1: But it's fitting, because not a single time, I mean, in some of the songs, like Are You There, it's kind of hinting at like, yo, you're just kind of plugging away and just, like, there's one line that says, all this land that you've raised to the ground, like, are you happy now, or something along those lines. It's kind of like, just kind of self-sabotage in that way, and just kind of missing the point of what it's all about. And the whole record is just kind of about that duality of chasing something, anything other than God, if you want to call it that, and the repercussions of chasing material things or worldly things or like a relationship or this, that, and the other. And meanwhile, at least from what I've found, just being sober and recovery, and you know, part of that is a spiritual program, right? Like connecting with a higher power, my own understanding. All those bells and whistles come from just focusing on that, and focusing on just like, I mean, I know I like to flap my gums, I know I can be self-centered, I know I can be vain, but underneath all that ego is just like, I'm just a guy who wants to give back and love my friends and give back to the world. And that's where like the real happiness comes from, you know, like connection and all the other wonderful things. So that's kind of, it's thanks be to God, even though the record isn't really about that. It's just more like about how I can worship everything but God, and that's like thanks be to God. It's like ironic, but it's not, if that makes sense. I might be butchering it a bit, but I don't know. Does that make sense to you guys?
2: Yeah. No, that was ringing a bell. I remember you telling that to me.
1: Yeah.
2: When we were working on the album, like all the things that you can worship, like Give Me a Show is like the ending, basically, of a relationship. Mm-hmm. So it's like you worship the relationship.
0: Okay.
1: Yeah, that's a relationship for you.
2: What?
1: That's about a relationship for you?
2: Yeah.
1: Jeez.
2: I thought it was for you.
1: No.
0: We're finding out things here.
1: Yeah. No. So, the through line, if we were to distill Deo Gratias, would be love is violent, devotion is submission, truth is obscured, escape is possible but resisted, and even knowing all of this, we choose it anyway, and then thank it. So, Deo Gratias, meaning glory or thanks be to God, basically equates to we worship our lovers, like we were talking about. We worship our job, we worship our desires. And the narrator of this record does all these things through the album. But it's not really like talking about it from a pedestal, it's discussing the experience from the inside. The title isn't ironic in this sense, it's just a tragic take on what should otherwise be fulfilling.
0: Beautifully said.
3: You could also think of it,
1: that's when it's written down.
0: Yeah, it was like, it came out so easy, you know?
1: Imagine that.
0: But yeah, we just talked about it a bit right now, about the like religious symbolism also in your songs and in your aesthetics that you use. Also your name, Holy Water, and you call your show Services. Where did that come from? Like, what does that mean for you?
1: Holy Water came about it originally started as a solo project. It's my own solo project. I had to change the name. And I was spitballing with my buddy Clifton. Shout out Clifton.
2: Shout out Clifton.
1: Clifton Williams Jr. the third. And he threw a few names around, and an iteration of one was Holy Water, and I spelled it like this so I could fit on my knuckles. And from there, it just kind of, like, the themes, the aesthetics, the ideas, they kind of just developed on their own, you know? Because at that time, I was beginning a spiritual journey, you could say. And I just, it's always interested me, the aesthetics. Like, Chandler and I love, like, Elden Ring. And you love Bloodborne and Dark Souls and shit. But just, like, those fantastical ideas, those larger-than-life ideas have always been really interesting and fun. And you asked about services. Service, in particular, kind of circles back to the idea that, like, it's... this whole thing for me, life, and even the shows, it's about connection and giving back. Like, when we go up there, it's not about us. It's about everyone in that room and giving people an experience that hopefully changes them when they walk back out the door. So in that way, it isn't just a show, it's a service. We want to give back, we want to share this art and share this passion and express ourselves so that it might impact people to do the same, you know, and feel connected and all those things. So yeah,
0: I myself did, for sure.
1: Good.
0: No, yeah. Really, it was
1: good.
0: Nice. As I said, like, 3-4 times now, but insane. I hope to see you again sometime in Switzerland. Honestly,
1: yeah. I would love to come
3: anytime.
1: Yeah. Yeah.
0: You just want to hop into the Limmat again.
1: Yeah, please, just pay us more so we can afford to.
3: Wait, what is it called?
0: Limmat.
3: Limmat.
0: Limmat. Yeah.
1: Limmat.
0: What's happening now? What are your plans for this year?
2: Well, we're gonna work on writing whatever's next. Take a little break after this tour, and then we're back at it in the fall. Hasn't been officially announced yet, but it'll be a big US tour in the fall. And it'll be really fun. We're basically doing like 40 plus shows.
0: Whoa.
2: So it'll be a lot.
4: The Holy Water Fat Ass US Tour.
1: Yeah. Mm-hmm. Big fuck ass tour.
0: You're gonna name it that?
2: It's the day of
0: Fat Ass Tour.
1: management was trying to get us there. Mike was like, yeah, you should.
3: Is that what did he say to do that?
1: Yeah.
3: That's not really on brand.
2: That's not very on brand.
3: No. Big ass truck could do that.
1: But it's gonna be fun. We're gonna bring out some bands we love. And just could figure out what the fuck we wanna do next, really.
0: Cool.
1: Yeah.
0: Nice. Well, then, I wish you a happy rest of the day. Enjoy, and thank you for your time.
1: Yeah, thank you.
3: Thank you.
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